like Masonic, Mersbo, Otomo Yoshihide, Yamatsukurai, Fushitsusha,

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It's when you get empty beer cans.

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I see evolution occurring on every level of existence in a total flow, surviving. 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A shiny theory. 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
13: Monikas musikalische Reise. Ein Streifzug durch Ländersprachen, Rhythmen, Melodien und Themen.

0: A hearty welcome to News and Information in Between, the program that butts in and gives you news and information concerning diversity, integration, and mutual understanding. This is Isabel, and today's report is about Tanzanian visitors from the charity organization PWC. Part 1.
1: So we are here to tell good stories from our organization. How are we bringing solutions to the Maasai women and girls, but also explaining the challenges so that we can find more solutions on how we can overcome the challenges.

0: Monday, the 17th of November, 2025. It's cold and it's raining cats and dogs. Equipped with my rain poncho and my recording device, I meet Georg Bauer, who is responsible for public relations of the Caroling Charity as a part of the Austrian Kings of the East organization. Today I'm meeting some people from the Tanzanian charity PWC, Pastoral Women's Council, and the HLDD, the Human Life Defense Department. The PWC was founded by Maasai women in the late 1990s to empower girls and women in their region to design their lives themselves. This means access to education and land, the chance to start their own business, and to earn their own money to be independent and to make their own decisions. The HLDD's goals are the provision of clean water closer to people's homes and sustainable changes in agriculture to save the environment and to ensure the population has enough food and doesn't have to leave their homes or go long ways to get what they need to survive. In the first interview, I had the chance to talk to Grace Scorey, Timothy Ole Jaile, and Stella Milija, all three from the PWC. In this conversation, I learned a lot about their work, their goals, and their achievements, all three done and accomplished by people who truly want to help and bring about positive changes.
1: I'm Stella James from Tanzania. I'm working with Pastoral Women Council organization.
2: I'm Timothy Ole Jaile, from Tanzania, working for PWC, Pastoral Women Council organization.
3: I'm Grace Sikore. I'm working with Pastoral Women Council from Tanzania.
0: About stories and challenges, Grace says the following.
3: So we are here to tell good stories from our organization. How are we bringing solutions to the Maasai women and girls, but also explaining the challenges so that we can find more solutions on how we can overcome the challenges.
1: Yeah, we have the individual stories of success from the women and girls supported by our programs, but also the challenges shared by our members before the intervention. So we do have both.
0: Timothy is happy to talk about Tanzania and also addresses problems, especially problems women in Tanzania face.
2: Within every good culture, you can also find various challenges. Regardless of this good overview that I have given to you, but again, we have also challenges, a lot of challenges in the culture itself, that our culture does not give women room to exercise their freedom. For instance, if you are a girl, you are not, the parents determine whom you will marry. Mm-hmm. It's not you that determine whom you love, but determine the parent, who the parents love, not whom you love. So that itself is a challenge to the women. And of course, the issues of FGM, female genital mutilation, it is not, in our culture, it's not part of persecution or oppression, but it is a rite of passage, that it is a way of, it is a way of leaving one stage to another, that you have to leave a childhood stage now to become an adult. Now, that is an indication that how one identifies that you are no longer a child is through that process. So, but now in the world, we came to realize that that tradition is oppressing one sex of people. It's not, so now PWC, our organization now, is now trying to modify, to transform the community to do that thing in another way, to find the alternative options that could not torture the people. but only doing ceremonies, a feasting and all that, but not actual cutting.
0: FGM, female genital mutilation, has been a serious problem for a long time, causing lasting damages to a girl's health, which can even lead to death because of infections or because some of them bleed to death. But he also emphasizes positive changes.
2: Our organization also is supporting women to have more chances. Like, for instance, in the previous election that has just gone, many women have become leaders compared to before. So men have been so much oppressing women, but also by some men being within the women organization, now we become role model to the other men, and then they see our roles, and then we see like other men have to adopt our styles of life so that they do not oppress women and give women chances. Mm-hmm. To practice, for instance, businesses, to have chances for contesting for political positions. And by empowering women economically, we are now seeing women contesting for political positions. And when they contest for political position, that is the starting point of property ownership, of right, and defending for their rights, and speak for their own behalf. Mm-hmm. And not only speaking for their own behalf, but also being in the position that they can make policies, friendly policies to them.
0: Timothy turns out to be a real feminist and talks about women's quota in some areas of life and how more women should be able to participate in politics. About FGM, Grace says,
3: okay, it is still practiced, but actually it is now being done very silently. The situation before, you can't compare it with now, because at that time it was done openly with the big ceremony. It's like it was a privilege to celebrate the cut even of the girls. But now, since the communities are being somehow aware, but also the government is really prohibiting that, and once you are being caught, you are going to the prison. So the communities are now afraid of that. So it is now maybe done to children who even don't know that once a girl is more like 3 years, she's been cut, she don't know the challenge, she don't know the effects of it, so she just grow up that she have been cut by the parents. But for the children now, since this is what we are also fighting in PwC, we are starting our awareness with children. Children who will change themselves, children who will change and challenge the communities. Like, for example, I was in one of the village called Engare Naibor, and after our interventions, we found the police who reported that there was a girl who in grade 5 who came and reported that the grandmother wanted her to be cut. But it was not like, she was just told that there is a certain disease we want to remove. But after she had a lot of awareness of what is FGM, what are the effects, she challenged those people, those grand women. She fought with them, and she was able to escape from that old grand woman who was coming to cut for her. And she went directly to report to the teacher, and the teacher reported to the police in that the gender desk office. So at least we have children now. Her story was viral to her children. She became a model, and we are using her as the model towards FGM issues. So the community is still, they are not aware of the effects of the FGM, but we are really trying our best to reach out to them, because now some of them know, except on maybe in very remote remote places, and that is what we are really doing. So that is what Really, and it is really something that is so private. So sometimes you don't know who is cut. You don't, if someone will tell you, I didn't cut, sometimes you can't show out the evidence until you go through all processes to the doctor, to the police. So I think that is why sometimes it is still being cut. But the community now are somehow aware of the effects of the FGM.
0: Instead of cutting girls as a sign of them being women from now on, Grace suggests doing the following.
3: Okay, what we are doing instead is that we have you just do like a ceremony, but the girl is not being cut. So it is just a celebration, but the communities are being prepared that there is no cut. It's just going to be a celebration. And the girl is being, the singing will still be there, everything will still go except the cuts. So it's how Timos have just explained that. Instead of cutting the girl, we still do the ceremony, but like just graduating a girl that now you are from childhood to adulthood, just by having a ceremony and the child is now become a woman. That is one of the processes. But also educating and raising the communities using the role models who have run out of FGM. Mm-hmm. Mean the champion are the one now who are telling exactly the communities what are the effects of the FGM. But apart from that, we are also using the men. PwC is engaging men effectively. So we have men who are the role models to women rights issues. They are also the ones sometimes who speak a lot about the FGM issues in our communities. And it is good, it is them who know the difference, so they are the one who can. Yes. So they can be the perpetuators to explain exactly why do we really need to stop the FGM issues. So using men as the champions, using role models who have run, that is what we are doing in the ceremonies.
0: Empowering girls and women means, among other things, creating opportunities to earn their own money, which changes them in a lot of ways.
1: The big thing is, before all this intervention of empowering women to be financially independent, before all this, women are just sitting on their homes under the shade without doing anything, but relying in requesting even the small money, even to buy salt from their husband, but also from their relatives. And this makes them to get down most of the time. But after being empowered, join the microfinance group, starting the small businesses and own money. The big thing that I have seen from women is them to realize their potential, that, wow, I can do business. I can support my family. I can also be part of family economic contributor. But also another good thing is the men themselves to realize the women's potential in supporting the family in different things. Because before all this, women are taking us, the pastoralist women, as kids, and even your boy taking you at the same. That you are only the kid because you are requesting everything from the men. You just wash the dishes, cleaning the home surrounding, milking the cows, and waiting for the men for everything. You can imagine that during drought season, because most of the Maasai men have to migrate to other location looking for pastures, women are left at home with nothing, no milk, no money, to take care of the kids who are going to school. So before all this intervention, men have to send some money or looking for the loans to cover all these expenses. But they found their women purchasing school items, when they are not around, but also feeding the cows with the supplement during the drought season, who are affected by the climate change, but also buying milk, the processed one, to feed their kids during the drought season. So it's like everyone appreciating the work that women are doing. But this make women to gain a lot of strength, confidence. As Timo say, once women have money, they can also stand and advocate for their own right. They can contest. They can do everything. So it's like there is a big secret within money. While when women own money, there is a big secret within, because suddenly you can find a woman strong.
0: But how do men regard independent women? Stella can answer that question too.
1: Yeah, for this have two faces. Yes. Other men, they can left the responsibility to women. But other appreciate and acknowledge what women do. And it's like they are working together. They decide together, something which was not before all this, especially for the pastoralist community. Based on our

0: without consulting the wife. So it's like, for us as PwC, our work of advocating for women's rights is really easier because women now are sitting together with their wife, deciding together with a lot of things. So it's like the decision kind of things is over after women owning money. But in the other sides, other can rely on women. They can use their money to drink alcohol. So they actually left other responsibilities to their wife. So I can see this in two faces.
1: At the end of the interview, each of my interview partners still has a lot to say.
0: My message to everyone or to the people who are listening to us is, it's like we are all passing through the same challenges. So it's a call to us that, yeah, we need to do a lot to our women to build the capacity, to supporting them on economic kind of things, because we still have a long way to go. So, yeah, it's a call to all of us.
1: Timothy continues talking about FGM and explains the consequences of not being cut and what needs to change in people's heads to stop this gruesome initiation rite.
2: Now, in what I want to tell the people is that we have the challenges that we are going through. We have educational challenges. We have economic challenges. We have cultural challenges like this of initiation. As Grace has just said, the issue of initiation in the Maasai context is not about oppression. And this has to be known thoroughly. It is about initiation. And that initiation is a belief.
3: Okay.
2: And I just want to clarify a bit that it is that if a girl, traditionally, if a girl is not initiated, you are taken as an outcast, and a cast out person. That nobody will marry you. That nobody will assist you during your delivery time. Because your blood is, it can kill other, is cursed. So now, that passage of right is to clean a person. So how do we remove that faith? So it is about the knowledge that cutting is actually removing the pleasure of someone's. Cutting is facilitating the difficulties in birthing. Cutting can also facilitate fistula issues can also cause. So if these people do not know these things, the procedure will take years and years and years and years because people will do it anyway, but in a hiding situation.
3: Yeah.
2: So, but we are now saying we want more funds so that we can facilitate the trainings, we can call more men, we can call more women, we can call more children in schools so that this menace can be left out, but be replaced by other good means.
1: Grace emphasizes the importance of education to change people's lives in a positive way.
4: Yes, thank you so much. So my message first is to appreciate the DKA support and all of our supporters who are supporting Tanzania, and especially our initiatives. And this is because, it's because of their support that we are able to support a woman who was walking 25 kilometers searching for water, a child who was to be married off by the age of 12, but also people who could not speak, who were not having confidence to speak of their challenges through barazas, through women rights leadership forums. So at least now we have spaces. We have brought some of the services near

0: for our women. But the main issue I will say is that to the world, let us support education. Education is like a passport. It's because even of education, that's why we are here. That's why we have strong women, like maybe our director. If it was she was not educated, she could never have been reaching more than 7,000 women we have been able to touch their lives. So education is a passport, and it is the only way that will help us to challenge the social norms that we are speaking here. So I call upon, whenever there is a chance, to support the initiative in Tanzania, in PwC, and it's only how we can end all the violence, all the challenges that are facing women and children in our communities.
1: If you would like to donate money or participate actively, check out www.pastoralwomenscouncil.org, spelled PASTORALWOMENSCOUNCIL, written in one word. Talking to these people truly impressed me. Each of them really supports women in their home country to lead independent lives and to make their own decisions. Let's hope their success continues. This was an interview with three members of the Pastoral Women's Council that empowers girls and women in Tanzania to go their own way. Feel free to listen in when two more people from Tanzania are talking about sustainable changes in agriculture due to climate change, food security, and the further empowerment of girls and women in Tanzania.

A hearty welcome to News and Information in Between, the program that butts in and gives you news and information concerning diversity, integration, and mutual understanding. This is Isabel, and today's report is about Tanzanian visitors from the organization HLDD, Part 2.

0: In the second interview, I had the chance to talk to Atanas Kiyumbi and Mary Maidimi, both members of the HLDD, the Human Life Defense Department. They told me about their work and what achievements they are able to accomplish with the organization they work for.
1: My name is Mary Maidimi from Tanzania, Kagera region, Biharamulo district. I'm working under the organization called DHLODD from Rurenge-Ngara Diocese. I serve as a lawyer. I'm dealing with women issue through the project of women and adult and the food security project funded by DK.
2: I'm Atanas Kiyumbi, project manager, and I'm working with Human Life Defense Department of Rurenge-Ngara Diocese, that is found in northern western of Tanzania. And we are working with the organization called the DKA Austria for food security and livelihood resilience. And I have experience of 8 years. Thank you.
0: After introducing themselves, I would like to know more about their motives for doing what they do.
3: Mary, how long have you been working on the things that are important to you, like women and girls in rural communities, gender-specific violence, and so on? How long have you been working on that?
1: It is 5 years now. Being in practice, dealing with issues women, especially gender issue, child safeguarding. Yeah. I have 5 experience working with gender issues in the Biharamulo context, yes.
3: Is this why you became a lawyer?
1: Yeah, not only that, but it is my passion to deal with women issues based on my background, where the community I come from. Yeah, I'm a Maasai. I experienced some challenge, gender inequality in my society. So it has pushed me to see how I can have an education on law issues so that I can help my small young women. Yeah, not only to my society, as now I'm a Maasai from Tanzania, Arusha, but I've been working in Biharamulo. You know, cultural matters, norms, tradition are likely to be the same in Tanzania. Yeah.
2: We are facing the challenge of climate change, and I see this is a global issue in several countries. And in our area, the issue of climate change, because in our area they depend on farming, and it has caused the people to get low yields of crops, and also the challenge of water. Animals are being displaced. People are shifting from one place to another for the sake of food and water. The only thing what we are doing there as an intervention is the appropriate farming so that to enhance food security for the communities at all, also to support them in good farming methods, in prevention of crop disease and the pests that are caused by climate change. That's all about in appropriate farming techniques so that the family can have something to eat, because for the time being, there is that a great challenge, and the situation is horrible, that households now or members of the family, they don't have food to eat. So they can have one meal, but through this intervention of climate-sensitive agriculture, now we come up with various methods that enable them to get something to eat, like 3 meals or 2 meals per day, but previously they were getting just 1 meal in their families.
0: Access to clean water is a big issue which produces other problems.
2: The problem results from, first of all, knowledge on climate adaptation. That is a challenge. Also, another problem is the community themselves have small plot of land, and the land is actually non-productive, these are the causes and the issues, how it comes. Also, there is a high number of individuals in the family. For example, in Tanzania, we have one family that can has 8 up to 10 members, and the knowledge on how to adapt climate change is all about a challenge, low level of education, and also those kind of problems leads to such a challenge.
0: Men often have to leave their families for food and other necessary goods.
2: Mostly are the men who leave their family for the sake of finance and food to support their family. And the only thing that women remains with their minors, so that and they really struggle much in search of food. And actually, when they travel far away from their families for the sake of food, and sometimes they don't come back because the situation is where they are going, sometimes they don't get anything from there. Therefore, you find that we really support mostly in the family. You can find that men, women, and girls are mostly vulnerable in the community. And women, girls, and children are the most vulnerable when men or their husband leave their family. That's a great challenge.
0: It's mostly women who face harsh problems with and without men.
1: Yeah, in Biaramlo context, mostly women lack access to land, despite the laws of Tanzania provide for equality to own land, to access, to use. For example, in the Constitution of Tanzania, the United Republic Constitution of 1977, and Article 24, it is provide for right to own land. But we come to the situation that this right being presumed that it is belong only for men. Yes, that we can find in Biaramlo, a woman cannot even have right to access land because the land presumed it is for men as long as she has been married to come to new family. So the land being only owned by men through bloodline. But we can see laws are there. The law provides those rights to own, to access, to use as equal to men. For example, in Tanzania, we have the Land Rights Act of 1999, and also have the Village Land Act of 1999, read together under Section 2, Paragraph 2, that all both women and men have right to own land, to use, to take as mortgage sometime to get some credit, but we come to point this law are being presumed it is belong to protect men. And this all being caused by traditional background, bad custom belief. So we find women are being undermined. If we come to issue of production, women are just there to have access to small garden. They only have access to some garden for home consumption. So we can see a lack of access to land is a big issue. Another issue in the Biaramlo context here, we think of issue of food production, it lack of decision making. Limited lack of decision making to women. Women presumed to be as just women. You are just a woman. We cannot disguise on what you don't have. We try to engage both men and women in order to see how men can be involved in a police dialogue to try to campaign and prohibit those bad culture and the norms which hinder women and girls to be engaged in production and in another issue. Women faced in Biaramlo, they lack access to capital and income. So we find they are just being presumed as workers. We know in every village, every hamlet, we found some role models. All people are equal before the law. As the law provided that everyone can own land, can utilize, can use. So we are trying to raise awareness, advocacy.
0: Women are also a crucial factor when it comes to sustainability and the protection of the environment.
2: When women own land, I can see the community will have enough food because they will have a choice of what to plant. They will produce enough varieties of food, as I say. And also from there, they will decide. They will have enough income from the series of surprise foods or they get from the farm, and whereby they can food security can be assured, income can be assured, equality can be assured. And what I'm see that I'm really interested to see the community, women have access to land. For the time being, they have access to land, but ownership is a challenge. Therefore, when I see women have access to land, I see that now the most of the problem we are tackling for the issue of SDG 5, gender equality, zero hunger, that is the zero hunger, that is the sustainable development goal number two, and we have income sustainability of the community, and climate-related issues will be achieved because these things have been left, women have been left aside from inclusive participation in different perspective, socio-economic perspective, because you find that if women, we empower them to the extent that they have equality between men and the women, we can see that actually the community reaches to the prosperity, sustainability of the project will be achieved, since women are very active in farming, in harvesting, in cooking, in taking care of the kids. And we have one slogan: if we educate women, we educate the whole society.
0: Mary continues and talks about gender-specific violence and how girls and women can be protected from it.
1: We normally do some advocacy, awareness, because it is clear the law provides equality, protection to all human beings. As long as you are a citizen of Tanzania, we have right to live, right to enjoy, and the right to own everything. But the issue of gender-based violence is something being presumed that it is a normal to undermine women. But for the sustainable development goal and the law of the country, the constitution, and the other relative law, we normally criticize discriminatory laws. So we try to raise awareness, provide legal aid for gender-based survival. Yeah, we have different institutions in Tanzania, like police desk. We try to report issues like child violence, women violence. At our office, you have legal aid provision. They normally come. We didn't assure to represent them in court according to the nature of their project. We normally show them where right can be found. Sure. So we get some reported cases, we do some follow-up so that we can see if the community can adapt to what the law provides. Because the law is open, but the culture and norm, it seems a woman is just a woman, don't not have voice, right to be heard, right to be protected. Yeah. For the community itself, we provide awareness, raising advocacy through role models, and also provision of legal aid.
0: She also explains how women themselves can be role models and bring about change. I'm also interested in what boys learn in a Maasai society.
2: Yeah, the boys learn a lot from the past to the present. For the time being, because the boys are getting to school, are getting awareness on gender equality, on several things related to social issues. They learn a lot, and they have actually trying to improve that. They see a girl or a woman, they have some equality for the time being, but the pressure, it is still in the society, because sometimes you can find that their parents have no much knowledge on that. They keep on pressing on the former kind of tradition and the cultural aspects. But for the time being, actually, we boys are just getting awareness that a girl and a boy child, they can't to be treated equally. And despising some cultural norms that were just pressing them to the pressure. And you can find that a boy now can cook some food different from the previous time. A boy now can go to fetch some water quite different from the previous, because fetching water is something was like taking the responsibility of a girl child. Or even washing utensils in their families, it was quite different. For the boys, just grazing animal around there. Then once he comes, he sits like a boss on the chair and waiting to be provided food. That was actually the situation is just improving, to see that a boy child and a girl child, they have equality through this awareness setup. And also our lawyers and advocates in our organization, they are just trying to do sensitization, and also in our project for food security and livelihood resilience, we keep on pushing things that we have to leave the previous cultural norms that were actually bringing bias and inequality among a boy child and a girl child.
0: It was also very interesting to hear a man speak about menstruation and period poverty, which means that the lack of sanitary towels and other hygienic products disadvantages girls and women even more. Also, these two people truly impressed me with the courage and motivation to change the country for the better, focusing on improving girls' and women's lives sustainably, just like changing methods in agriculture to guarantee food security and the protection of the environment. Their messages to us?
2: Yeah, the message to your listeners, one thing they have to know that Tanzania, especially rural areas, we are going through many difficulties in livelihoods, in food security, income security, child safeguarding, and climate-related issues are the big problem and brings a lot of challenge to us to tackle them. And we can say that we ask people to understand these issues, give us support in anyhow, and make sure that we want to attain our aim. Our main message is to attain to see the community living in a good situation. Therefore, we are still pushing through DKA support, and we wish one day, because we are here in Vienna for inclusive support and project sustainability as our 17 sustainable development goals. Needs a partnership, and we are really eager to welcome you in Tanzania to see the situation of women, girls, so that you can have something to share with us and have comparison the way people live in Austria. And you can find that it is something horrible for you to hear that a person can stay for 24 hours without getting food, living in a horrible situation, have nothing, have no water, have no need, basic needs. It's all about that. But you are really welcome in Tanzania. Really, we can say that we are happy, and we are happy to be in Austria. I can say that. Thank you very much, and thank Sean.
1: In my message to all my people in Tanzania, especially Biharamulo district, when we are speaking on the issue of women empowerment, prohibiting on the issue of gender-based violence, we need commitment on trying to conduct a dialogue for both involvement of men and the boys' engagement so that we can be in a position of prohibit and condemn all bad norms and tradition which are bad for progress and enjoyment of human being, right, like right to equality, right to own property like land, because if you cannot come together on fighting on these barriers and the hindrance of women's enjoyment, we cannot go anywhere. So my message is we need time and the energy to be engaged, both women and girls, to be protected for the sustainable development goal to be achieved also.
0: Let's hope their success continues. For more information, Google Human Life Defense Department. This was an interview with two members of the HLDD that empowers girls and women and focuses on sustainability and food security in Tanzania. Feel free to listen in when news and information in between is broadcast again. Best wishes and thanks for listening. Yours, Isabel.
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0: our wonderful listeners. You're bright, you're beautiful, and you're full of dreams. And here at Dead Air on Vienna's Radio Orange, we're here to listen to, interpret, refine, inspire, maybe even fulfill those dreams.
1: I see that smile on your face, my dude. Yeah, you got the idea now. Yeah.
0: Charlie, I was about to say you're kind of over-promising there, but...
1: Yeah, you gotta make it happen, you know. Yeah, I know you are.
0: I see that smile. We here at Dead Air, we over-promise and we over-deliver. So let us know, dear listeners, what are your dreams? Hit us up. Yeah, Charlie here on the decks, on the message boards, all over the social media. Eager, ready, rested after his break, and looking forward to hear from you.

Okay, already a message in. Benny from Benny's Books writes in, thankful that the schools have started back and the streets are clear of children. I'm dreaming of flying again to beat the skies. Yes, I'm going back to the island. Shop closed until I plow through my holiday book list. Recommendation? Lee Miller Memoir and Hessian's Ghost Mountain. Adios. Yeah, Charlie, I'm okay with that kind of product placement. Just cut out the big baps, yeah?

0: got a Chris Newton tuning in, looking forward to incredible insights. Guarantee Chris Newton. And to start off with those incredible insights, someone who's full of dreams, and rightly so, our star comic, Joe Bates.
1: I'm not sure whether I'm allowed to say this, but I did enjoy my time off from Dead Air over the summer. As contributors to Dead Air, you might only hear from us for a couple of minutes every month, but our overall work on the show often amounts to 50 or 60 hours a week. Mostly it's admin work, and a lot of it on tasks seemingly unrelated to the show itself, such as doing Patrick's taxes. So a break was welcome. I used the time to go at the Edinburgh Festival for 3 days. I didn't have a show there myself, but I was hoping that going to see other comedians' shows would fill me with the bitterness and spite that I needed as fuel to kickstart my own stand-up comedy career again. As you know, it's been my dream to make it in stand-up comedy ever since I was 31 years old, when I realised there was no money in radio. I've since discovered there's also no money in stand-up comedy, but I'm 40 now and it's too late for me to come up with a new dream at this stage. But I realised at the Edinburgh Festival, I'd recently become too tired to dream. This is obviously how the system is designed to work. Your day job and your other responsibilities leave you so knackered that your dreams of overthrowing the government or going viral on TikTok seem impossible. So you instead just watch TV shows you've already seen because that's all your brain can process. But the Edinburgh Festival did energise me enough to give it another go. Because a lot of the stuff that was successful there was not very funny, but people were laughing loads at it. I think people's expectations have never been lower, and this has been proven by how excited everyone is by Andy Burnham, the recently made UK Prime Minister, and his promises of absolutely nothing. It's so inspirational to see someone from my community make it as a success. Me and Andy both come from the mediocre Northerner community. He struggled with his dream to make it as Prime Minister for years, but things have got so bad now that someone saying he'll bring down bus fares to what they were 1 year ago is seen as a sort of Mancunian Che Guevara. Judging by my time at the Edinburgh Festival, expectations are similarly low in the comedy industry, so maybe the time is finally right for me too. Dreams can come true, and I'm going to make it once I get these tax returns out of the way. I'll be back with another dream update next month. Cheers, everyone.

Charlie, why are we playing this song? How many times have I told you, I don't care if Joe Bates or the Pope requests a song, don't compromise our standards, okay? Do you hear what I'm saying? Gotta say how I feel. I can't believe it. Standards sometimes slip, you know, when there's a wee break. It takes a while for the guys to just get back into it. And, oh, Charlie, just, yeah, you'll know next song, right? All day are true, yeah. Dreams can come true. Look at me, babe, I'm with you. You know you got to have. I mean, I like the sentiment of the song, don't get me wrong, it's just, Yes, Isabel Anderson, yes, I've been looking forward to that one. Yeah, tear up. Get that off, Connor. Charlie, just get it off.

Magical Sounds from our Isabel. Yeah, I think that's off her new album, right? Yeah, more details to follow. Just Charlie passed me a few messages here. A tractor writes, no cutting of Big Baps here. Ewins can cut your own sandwiches filled with local bacon and egg. Charlie, don't give me those, please. Mark from the third sector writes, I'm deeply invested in Joe Bates realizing his dreams. Too Tired to Dream could be a title for his next festival show. That's an amazing prediction, perhaps. I think it's actually already got a title, Making It in His 40s. And brilliant show, our Bolsheviks, our Borough Bolshevik.

and Fergal from Craighaven writing, I like how Joe Bates said Andy Burnham was recently made Prime Minister like he'd been bred to order on a Petri dish. That's how it works, Fergal, that's how it works.

0: That is our Isabel Anderson, yeah, famous on the show, friend of the show. Third single from End Times, due for release next month. Now, someone who's amazing, full of predictions, just amazing, our celebrity hairdresser, Leanne. Friend of Isabel's too, I think, yeah.
1: So, I'm in the TV studio behind the scenery, waiting to go on from a slot on a world-famous morning talk show, and it's 1987. Gloria Honeyford has just finished up being interviewed, and this light smatter of applause means it's time, wee girl. And then my theme music comes on, and I step onto the soundstage. Patrick, all the lights are on me. Huge, big, blinding flowers on metallic arms and ropes and pulleys and cables. And my crinkly, shiny purple top is all stiff and crackly. And I can feel my enormous, puffy hair fizzle with hairspray and heat. There's even a wee bit of sweat dribbling down my back. And the stage seems wider than I'm used to. I make my way directly to Pamela Ballantyne, the host, and she graciously stands up like a stork, dripping in elegance, jewels and lipstick, and holding out her hand for me to touch as I join her on the celebrity sofa. With a playful wink to the camera, she introduces me. Our Leanne, hairdresser to the stars, clairvoyant, and our resident agony aunt. But Dr. Lulu is the agony aunt, I go to say. What's Pamela on about? Something isn't right here. Pamela is usually word perfect on that autocue. Pamela sniggers and she winks at the audience in a clownish kind of way. Go on, Leanne, solve our problems, you wee bitch. Pamela must be joking. My mind is racing at around 100 miles an hour. But in that moment, I know I'll have to channel my inner Dr. Lulu just to get through this. I turn my head to stare at the audience beyond those blinding lights. Patrick, it's so bright. It's like exploding stars and car headlights in the winter all rolled into one. And from where I'm sitting, the audience are like a kind of big, fleshy blob of melted peach-coloured ice cream, all glued together like one big, fleshy duvet of skin and fabric, Patrick, and they have little faces poking out here and there. You all mean nothing to me, I convince myself, just to try and get through this. And I turned my attention back to the sofa, and Pamela is kind of shuffling back and forth along that big settee. She's kind of like one of those wee tennis pucks in a 1980s Atari 2600 game. And suddenly, Grace Jones is purring into the microphone. This icon, she's getting ready to ask me a question. I'm petrified and kind of excited as she fixes her talented eyes on me. The whole room is looking at me as she demands to know. My man is a he-man. He's a piece of art. His big arms are filled with protein. He's a piece of iron, but he refuses to satisfy me. And she pretends to spit on the floor at that point, and then she just cackles and throws the microphone away. What do you say, agony aunt? And somehow, Patrick, she's even louder without the microphone. My throat is completely dry at this point, even though the rest of me is soaking wet with anxiety sweats. And I'm really distracted by Pamela

blink on and off and my eyes blink open, Patrick, and for a moment, it's like my vision is all torn between seeing myself in the big mirrors of the salon, staring straight at myself, completely petrified, and at the same time staring at Grace Jones in the studio, who's absolutely stunned at my response, and she's starting off a slow clap for me. And before I know it, my hand is reaching across the sofa to Pamela, who's melting away, and it has found my dream diary. And Grace is calling me to join her on the stage to sing live. But I have to write this up, and it's actually real life writing it up, because I've been trying that dreaming where you try and move between your dreams and your real life. And let me tell you now, Patrick, I won't be doing that in front of a mirror again. I nearly gave myself a heart attack.

0: Gracie. 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And as we head into the autumn season, I'd encourage you to dig deep, deep, deep inside yourself and channel your inner Dr. Lulu, who'll get you through anything, and she'll get you out of the worst dream you've ever had if you're grabbing for a crutch. 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
1: Okay, dear listeners, I think we can exhale now. I kind of find Leanne's conscious world unnerving at times. The subconscious world, whoa. What about those strong women? Yeah. Gloria Hunterford, Pamela Ballantyne, Dr. Lulu. Grace Jones. Give him all that he wants. And herself, you know? It does.

Okay, messaging from Attracta. That wee girl is not right in the head. Attracta, who's right in the head these days? Come on.

Another message in from Orleans, or a message in from Orleans. Patrick, I actually had another lucid dream last week, but it was more a happy one with hot air balloons all floating up inside a kind of box. And there were little dancers inside the box and I was teaching them. XXXX. And then I opened the box, a bigger version of me.

Dervla from Snips and Snaps writes in. 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If anyone's having crazy dreams, she has some tips. But it's not what it seems. First one is to keep regular hours, okay. The second is to avoid eating cheese, particularly extra mature cheese, after 9 p.m. And also, don't take magic mushrooms 3 times a day.

0: Charlie, you look exhausted. Look, I didn't want you to read the whole volume. There's more, yeah, interpretation of dreams. Cliff notes, Charlie, in future, ChatGPT, whatever, a wee summary, come on. You stay up all night doing stuff like that. You gotta, you know, you've got a lot of things to do, Charlie. You just gotta be wise about when, what you do, okay? Now, someone who is a dream operator, yeah, someone who dreams big, who acts big, who, who's just knows when and what to do at the right time, habit of making our dreams come true, our dream operator, resident poet, Shamey Keats. Been on his holidays, right, Charlie? Yeah, okay. Okay. Welcome back, Shamey.
1: We've been witnessing a lot of violence in recent times. Genocide, ecocide, imperialist invasion, colonialist plantation. And it got me thinking about what do we, the people, really value in life? What gives us pleasure? What is fundamentally important to us? And as I was sitting around the open fire in Donegal this summer, a land untouched by war, strife, and climate change, I wrote the following poem, and it's called Forever Holidays. So here it goes. Forever Holidays. 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Forever, forever, forever holidays. Forever, forever, forever holidays. No work. Forever, no work, forever, no work, forever, forever holidays, no work, forever, forever holidays, forever.

Nah, some people may think that that didn't take a lot of work, that particular poem, and they'd be right. However, the little labour that went in was born from love. And if anyone out there is thinking of lifting a hand to do anything, before you break into a sweat, make sure you ask yourself, am I doing this for love? I got one more poem to throw in here, and it's something I wrote when I was half thinking about moving to Paris. And it's a haiku. Now, that's a haiku in the Shimmy Keats sense of the form, meaning short. I don't count the syllables. And its spelling as well, of course, it's hi, H-A-G-H, and Q, C-U-L, as in mon cul. Now, this one here is called Paris in Huerto. Paris est muerto. Je ne sais pas comment je pourrais vivre ici. Cette ville de vieux qui aime leur travail et des jeunes qui aiment leur bubble tea. Voilà. 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

0: bien fait de prendre des vacances en septembre.
1: Leanne writing in, oh my god, Shamey, I've just got these girls working this morning and now they are talking about holidays again. Thankfully everyone loves working at Snips and Snaps. Paid staff and my wee helpers. 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I've been calling Charlie my intern for a while. Maybe I should call him a wee helper too. 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
0: Le samedi soir est terminé. Il va falloir...
1: Mark from the third sector writing in, no work forever, no work forever, no work forever.
0: On va fermer la salle.
1: He was definitely listening. Tractor writes in, too much French. Okay, Charlie, I'll translate the haiku, fine. Yeah, spelled H-I-G-H-C-U-L. I don't know how I could live here. This city for old people who like their work.
0: Tes vacances en septembre.
1: And young people who like their bubble tea.
0: De touristes norvégiennes. Tu regardes le matin monter sur l'eau.
1: Shamey, no matter how many words you use, guaranteed profound. Yeah, thanks, Shamey.

Now, on our French connection, our Parisian listener has a few shout-outs to... Parisian listener, haven't heard from him in a while. The Three Idlers, François Premier, Olivier Degounet, and Monsieur Frey. Or Freys. Yeah, fruity and free and feckless. Okay, and another shout out to Louise, the peacemaker, Johan at BNP, not British National Party, Steve in the East, Matt the gentleman, farmer, keep that ply plying, Delphine the prof, the lipstick crew. Tu déjeuneras seul. Felix the wise and Sam the bike man, Dead Air here for you always. Et tu trouveras ça bon. Parisian listener sends his amore to you. Charlie, what about birthdays? We gotta fit the birthdays in. People pay a lot to have their birthday read out, Charlie, so yeah, gotta get to it, yeah. It's means tested, yeah, means tested.

Okay, birthdays, yes. Okay, woof. Charlie, a lot of birthdays, yeah, all right. Let's start in the Fiji Islands. We have Maestro Joala Johnson Prasad. Singitoka Fiji, and yeah, father, uncle, guide, yeah, once posed as my father, said it was a holiday romance. Happy birthday, Maestro. And yeah, we have special wishes to the mayor of Lansendorf, L.A. Lansendorf, Niederösterreich, September 30, happy birthday, Sylvia. Susie Blecha, Queen of Corfu, on the 24th. Happy birthday, Susie. And to Liam, son of Monaghan, Kerry, Munich. Lots of love from your daddy. Wishes for a year full of laughs, memories, and Lego. Aw. And to Fiona in Naas, from Stevie in the 16th. Okay. Oh, and special wishes to the Firths, R. Clara on the 27th, 11, 12, I don't know, getting on. Thinking of her, her daddy and mummy and brother, wishing them all the very best at this time and a very happy birthday to Clara. Okay, and to Johnny B, medical professional, jogger, joker and friend. Wishing him the best for his trip to Portugal. Happy birthday for the 26th. And to on the 2nd of, we've got the 2nd of October. Okay, that's in the future. Far in the future. To Paul Clark in the US of A. And to Roland, another bike man, fixes punctures, however many there may be. Happy birthday, Roland. Oh, and to Wee Jean, September 13th, a wee girl full of life and force. Who else we got here? My goodness, full of birthdays. A lot of people born these days. Must have been something in the stars. Patrick McAllister on the 26th, 10, my goodness. Okay, and who else we got here? Oh, and yeah, okay, that's a lot. And our belated wishes to Jared and Maeve. Dead Air, wishing you all the best, our dear listeners. You make us, we make you.

0: Now, someone who is good to me, good to you, good to herself, good to us, the one and only, our agony aunt, sex therapist, Dr. Lulu.
1: Hello, hello, my dear dead listeners. Hi, gorgeous Patrick, and hi, Charlie. I miss you. I hope you had a wonderful summer. Here in Colorado, it was too hot, so I had many sweaty nights. But it's getting better. I think it was hot everywhere. And I hope you had a good season of eclipses. During the lunar eclipse, I had the most extraordinary wet dream. And my dream took place in Mexico at the beginning of the 20th century. And I was in this beautiful blue house in Coyoacán, and there was Frida Kahlo surrounded by her lovers and friends, Chavela Vargas, Jacqueline Lamba, and Georgia O'Keeffe. The tequila started flowing, and there was music, and Chavela was singing Cielito Lindo, then Paloma Negra, and the whole house seemed to tremble. The tequila kept flowing, the laughter got louder, and the distinction between art, desire, and politics began to collapse. Then the living room transformed into this enormous bed covered in flowers. And Frida came towards me. She touched me, and I touched her, and her hands were wonderful. And then Chavela, Georgia, and Jacqueline joined us. And it became an orgy of laughter, love, desire, and true pleasure. Yes, true pleasure. I felt the increase of my genital blood flow and sensitivity. And then I woke up in my wonderful working class naked existence with my gringo lover. So listeners, what is the best wet dream you had? Yeah, I would love to hear about your wet dreams. So please send a message and tell us a little bit about your wet dreams. And yeah, that's everything for today. And I am looking forward to hearing from you next month. And please have a lot of wet dreams. Okay, muchos besos and hasta luego. Tschüss. All my love.

the secret teacher from Lisburn writes to say, just roused from the most wonderful wet daydream. All the kids are busy colouring in while I lie back and listen to Dr. Lulu.

0: Okay, and Jeanette from South Belfast writes in, are you allowed to say genital blood before the watershed?
1: Reminds me of Cher. She's always changing.
0: Pretty sure, Jeanette, you know, come on, get over it. Charlie, you can look into it anyway, yeah? Don't call the low-level lawyers, not the higher-ups. It's pretty straightforward, that, yeah.

Sammy from East Belfast writes in, does waking up in your bed covered in urine after 10 pints of harp on a night out in the local supporters club count? No, Sammy, that does not count.

0: Okay, I think that's our cue. Now on to someone who dreams, at least when he's asleep. Our catfluencer, not too busy with Jackie this month. Here's what he got to say.
1: Jackie, I've just had the most wonderful dream, and you were there. Everyone was living happily and peacefully. There were no billionaires. But then I woke up to this wretched reality. I can't put it into words. I'll have to sing it.
2: Is this...

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Burning fossil fuels, waging endless wars, blaming all the poor while the prices soar. Don't know who to blame, it's the immigrants.

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You can't see the big picture, is what the fat cat say. Thank God for that, I think I'd fall flat and cry out in dismay. Business over people, money over health, and all those who complain, well, they're all just selfish clouts.

Charlie wanting to know, did our Stevie Cadogar want to say clouts there? Had he originally said cunts? Don't know, Charlie.

Seamus Keats writing in, the distinction between art, desire and politics began to collapse. Welcome to my world, Dr. Lulu, he says. He also says, thanks for your input, Dr. Lulu, though it wasn't too hot in Donegal.

Oh, message from Leanne. Oh my god, I drank Harp once by accident and I nearly booked. Hashtag stick to the rosé. Oh, and the secret teacher from Lisburn writes in, Watershed.

0: Benny from Benny Books Ads in stock today. I have three copies of Solenoid. If anyone really wants to blow their mind with Romanian dream fiction, £10 each. Thank you. You're welcome. Okay, Benny, thanks for that. And look, dear listeners, Dead Air, we're back. Charlie's back, the intern's back, the crew are back. Back here on Radio Orange. Yeah, here to say, guys, we got to hold on to our dreams. And make them come real. Make them real. Yes, Dead Air, here for you, Dead Air. 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

0: took the Tesla for a spin itself. 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
1: say this.
0: Hey,
1: Bach. He thought, well,
0: 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I couldn't get enough.

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12: Das feministische Magazin mit queerem Biss.

It had been a perfect Friday afternoon. The job was almost done. The house we were decorating was owned by a little old man, always in the same three-piece suit he'd probably had since he was demobbed. He seemed to be forever on his way to the post office, carrying brown paper and string-wrapped parcels under his arm. He'd bring us out china cups of camp coffee and plates of custard cream biscuits. The house had belonged to his parents, who had both passed away within weeks of each other a few years back. They were the only people he'd ever lived with. This was the only house he'd ever lived in. I wondered what would happen to the house when he's gone. It was a short walk to my bedsit, once a similar house to the old man's, now broken into lots of single room accommodation. It also once had a great garden like his, now occupied by a one-story modern block building.

a sink with a glass shelf above it, on which was a toothbrush and a carton of Marlboros. There was a table with a chair in one corner, a single bed in the other, and about 4 square feet in the middle. There was a wooden drawer under the bed with most of my clothes in. The rest were hung on the back of the chair. I had a record player on the table and boxes of records underneath. The bathroom for the first and second floor was opposite my room. It had a meter for the water which took 2 50-pence pieces. You'd have to wait half an hour for the water to heat up and keep an eye on the door in case some sardine pinched your bath. There was one toilet upstairs and one outside. Nobody used the outside one anymore, so it was somewhere the local prostitutes would take their clients for a quickie. I'd spend as little time as I could.

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I was used to seeing her surrounded by burgundy flocked wallpaper and red velvet upholstery in the Sunday night pub around the corner. 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
1: No data sends to a transceiver combination, recording everything we say and do.

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Come on, come on, come on, come on. I'm knocking on that door, and I'm coming in all the way under your skin. Give yourself to me. I'll show you desire. Yeah. Naughty, naughty. Give it to me. Come on. I'm here to fulfill your fantasy. Give yourself to me. Come on. Come on. Come on. Right here, right now, all night. I'll teach you desire.

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6: Halo, oprostite što prekidam sa kratkim obavještenjem. Naime, tvom community radiju treba tvoja pomoć. I tvoj prilog slobodnom radiju. 34, 64 ili 94 eura. 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I to je otprilike sve. 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A slijedi program tvog radija, slušaj i dalje Orange 94.0.

chunks of you will sit down to seals, blubber rich in morning. I'll mash you up, yes, I know, so love away, but it's fair to say

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5: 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Prijem i kraj. A slijedi program tvog radija, slušaj i dalje Orange 94.0.

0: 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Don't live a lie. Say what you feel.
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